0: inside a building. Video on social media shows officers exchanging gunfire. President Trump is calling Iranian leaders very dishonorable. In a post on Truth Social, he said terms that were leaked related to a deal with Iran are fake news and have nothing to do with what's been agreed to. This all comes after Trump said yesterday that he had canceled scheduled strikes against Iran as progress was being made on a deal with the Middle Eastern country. President Trump is nominating Jay Clayton to become the next permanent director of national intelligence.
1: But the president also wants close ally Bill Pulte, a housing official with no intelligence experience, to step in briefly. Pulte's appointment had set off alarms even from Republicans.
0: NBC's Kelly O'Donnell reports that Trump appointed Pulte to serve as acting DNI director after former director Tulsi Gabbard resigned in May. In a Truth Social post yesterday, the president urged the Senate to confirm Clayton quickly. He is the U.S. attorney for the Southern District of New York and is the former chairman of the Securities and Exchange Commission. Elon Musk is now the world's first trillionaire. This comes after his company SpaceX went public today. The company said last night in an SEC filing that it's raising $75 billion while selling shares for $135 each. SpaceX's valuation is now above $2 trillion. The Justice Department's proposed anti-weaponization fund is indefinitely blocked following an order from a federal judge today in Virginia. A U.S. district judge issued a preliminary injunction blocking the Trump administration from creating the nearly $1.8 billion fund while a lawsuit on the matter moves forward. Plaintiffs in the case allege the fund excludes victims of the Trump administration's political targeting. The judge is now giving the administration 1 week to provide a sworn statement that the fund will not go forward. I'm Chris Caraggio, NBC News Radio.
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0: Visa is working with OpenAI to let AI agents shop and purchase things on behalf of users. The company announced its new partnership with OpenAI on Wednesday. It allows users to connect a Visa card to ChatGPT and get to work. Limits can be set on how much the AI spends and where it can buy from. Jack Forestell, Chief Product and Strategy Officer at Visa, gave the example of telling ChatGPT to find wireless headphones costing less than $150. The AI would then find the item and buy it for you. No word yet on the fees for this service. Nearly one in three Americans are not checking their bank balances because of anxiety. That's according to a U.S. bank survey of over 3,000 adults. Younger adults reported the sharpest money stress, with nearly half of Gen Z saying they avoid checking their accounts entirely. Nearly three quarters of millennials reported high or moderate anxiety over checking and savings balances, while one in four adults say they would need $10,000 saved to avoid financial stress. She's been a singer, songwriter, actress, businesswoman, and even helped fund a COVID vaccine. And now the country music legend has a new venture percolating. Daria Albinger has details.
5: Dolly Parton is taking a break from her usual 9-to-5 to get into the coffee business. The singer and actress is launching Cup of Ambition. It's named after a line from the theme song to the movie 9-to-5, in which she also starred. But if you want a cup, you're probably going to have to take a ride, maybe a lengthy one. The light, medium, and dark roast are going to be rolled out to coincide with the grand opening of Parton's Tennessee and Travel Stop south of Nashville later this month.
0: The Carolina Hurricanes are one win away from their first Stanley Cup title since 2006. They took down the Vegas Golden Knights last night 4-2 in Game 5 in Raleigh. Sunday is Game 6 in Las Vegas. And tomorrow is Game 5 of the NBA Finals in San Antonio. The Knicks, coming off the greatest comeback in NBA playoff history in Game 4, would win their first title in 53 years with a win tomorrow night. I'm Chris Caraggio, NBC News Radio.
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0: Scotty McCreary. 5 more minutes. Rob Erickson, welcome to your 6 o'clock hour and the downhill slope of our evening ride tonight. Got a lot more of those hits just ahead, including these from Trace Adkins, Chris Young, Jacob Davis, and now Kenny Chesney. Carry on.
1: She

0: Trace Atkins. This ain't no thinking thing. In the Kimmer Richard Valley area tonight, you can expect a low of 42 degrees. Tomorrow, high of 75, low of 39. Windy throughout the day. Sunday, high of 71, low of 38. Sunny on the forecast. In the Star Valley area, you can expect a low of 39 tonight. Tomorrow, high of 72, low of 37. Sunny skies. And Sunday, finishing off your weekend, high of 70, low of 36. Partly cloudy with a 10% chance of scattered showers throughout the day.
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Before that, Ella Langley, Be Her, and Luke Bryan, Country Girl. 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We're going to have 3-on-3 basketball, soccer, grass volleyball, and softball tournaments. 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All of this to send a crew to the Star Valley Braves season opening football game in Soldotna, Alaska. To find out more details, register for events, or make a donation, head over to fbinews.com/SVI Day. Up next, you got one from Kelsey Hickman. 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

That's Morgan Wallen, more than my hometown. Over 1,000 people are reportedly being invited to the wedding of Taylor Swift and Travis Kelce. TMZ says the celebrity couple will be taking their vows at Madison Square Garden in New York City, and that's scheduled for July 3rd. The report says Swift and Kelce have gone to great lengths to ensure privacy, which includes communicating with invitees by text rather than by physical invitations. It says Madison Square Garden was chosen because it has no windows and it has underground parking for guests seeking privacy. New Yorkers can expect streets around the venue to be closed off during the event. Finishing off our evening ride and sending you off into your weekend, we've got Randy Houser, Parma Lee, Aaron Watson, Brantley Gilbert, Kane Brown, and this one from Chris Jansen, Keys to the Country. This is Rob Erickson signing off. Thanks for riding with me.

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daddy gave me, my mama's first Bible, daddy's Don Williams vine. First fish catching's a cold 33. 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

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If I had a G5 flying high, 10-figure dollar signs like a billionaire. 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

twister crashed into the dirt. So violently the stud had bucked that he slipped and fell. 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Well, as the cowboys gathered round him, I heard one of them say, "There'll never be another bronc like the one that died today. 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

when I feel it. Yeah, he's gonna give me something to believe in. Won't have to tell me, he's gonna show me. He's gonna take his sweet time to get to know me.

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2: Up and down the streets of a no-name town, being heard, the wind is down. 35's rolling on the ground, loving every minute.

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Well, I saw him walk in with his cowboy hat. And I thought to myself, I could use some of that. His boots like glass on a sawdust floor.

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And that's when I realized that she was every cowboy's dream come true.

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1: 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Well, boys, before we hear the voice of Billy George Drennan one more time, let's do one of our songs called The Wire and the Rail. Are you ready?
2: Yeah.
1: Here we go.

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4: Welcome to Cowboy Corner. I'm Red Steagall here in the bunkhouse with Jake and Badger and old Dan and Leon and all the rest of the boys. And my special guest and my friend, Billy George Drennan. And Billy George, here comes Badger. He didn't even wait for you to hold your cup up. Here he comes. And I have so enjoyed you being here the last couple of times you've been able to join us in the bunkhouse. And you've told us a lot of wonderful stories. And have you thought of some more stories you want to tell?
5: I want to tell one on Gene Williams, the owner and the head of the board of the Pitchforks. When I was just starting at the Pitchforks, I think I was 14, but when I was 16, Gene Williams was coming to the ranch to visit. And Mr. Burns was a manager, and he was kind of a army-like deal. He went through ROTC and everything. But I guess he had a lot of confidence in me because he called me in and he said, Gene Williams is coming. And Gene was only 3 or 4 years older than me. He said, I want you to take care of him. Putting a 16-year-old boy and take care of Mr. Williams. And he said, I want you to see that he gets his saddle right. I don't want him to get hurt. He said, you're going to be responsible for him while he's here. Well, that's okay. Might get me out of a job or two somewhere along the line. Anyway, I did. But Gene and I became good friends. And one time we were just riding through the pasture, gathering a pasture, and I had him with me, and this is kind of years later, and he rode up to me and he said, Billy George, what would you just really like to have? Well, that was when everybody out there had pickups and they had air conditioners in them. Well, I had a pickup, but it didn't have air conditioner. Just Mr. Burns and Mr. Humphreys had air conditioners. He said, what would you like to have? I said, I'd like to have a pickup with an air conditioner in it. I said, Mr. Burns got one, Jim's got one. Yeah, huh. That's all he ever said. Rode off. We went ahead. It's never mentioned again. That year when they had their meeting in St. Louis, they had their board meeting. Well, they all got through, and just before they got through, Mr. Williams said, "Dee," said, "when you get home, you buy Billy George a new pickup with the best air conditioner in it that money can buy." Jim Humphries said he thought Mr. Burns was going to fall out of his chair. He said he looked at him and he fell out. And about a week after they got home, I come in one evening and there was a new pickup sitting out there. I didn't know what was going on. And I went in and talked to Mr. Burns. He said, "When you leave, said, take that pickup with you." He said, "That's yours." I went out and I had a brand new pickup with the best air conditioner you ever seen. Kind of fellow he was. But then when my first child was born in 54, it was a boy. Named him Steve. Gene Williams come down and he seen him. He told me, he said, "Billy George, when that boy graduates from high school," he said, "I'll send him to college, any college, Notre Dame, anywhere he wants to go. It's paid for." Never was another word said about it. When he graduated, Mr. Dean Williams, he said, "Send him wherever he wants to go to college." He wanted to go to Tech. Well, he paid his way through Tech for school. And that was the kind of friendship he and I had communicated together that was unbelievable. And
4: what it certainly shows a great character in Mr. Williams.
5: They are some of the best people that I ever met.
4: I want to ask you something about something I've never talked to cowboys about. Who were the saddle makers in this part of the world that you really admired?
5: What kind of
4: saddle did you ride?
5: I rode Carl Darr. Carl Darr was a saddle maker, and he made most of these saddles around here locally. But they was one at Matador, Durham. There was a Durham at Matador made saddles up there. And there's another one that made saddles a long time ago, Schweitzer. Schweitzer made a lot of saddles. In fact, I've got an old Schweitzer myself. It's an antique, and I don't know what it's worth, but it'd be worth something.
4: Yeah.
5: It's not for sale.
4: Tudor Cannon had a saddle shop
5: right here. Ricky Nolan went to work for Tudor Cannon, and he made saddles himself. And so I know most of the locals, but and W. E. Brown used to make saddles. In fact, the first saddle I ever had was a W. E. Brown, heavy and rough.
4: But you know, it seems like in the early days, of course, we didn't have the ability to ship something like we do today. We didn't have the communications that we do today, or transportation. But some of the best saddle makers in the world were saddle makers who made saddles for the local cowboys.
5: Yeah.
4: And, you know, I know a lot of guys who wouldn't ride anything but a Bob Mars.
5: Yeah.
4: And so we have those good saddle makers in our world today. But I got my saddle from a guy in California, from Kalinga, California, because I liked the way he made trees.
5: Yeah.
4: Jeremiah Watt had his own tree shop where he made the trees. So he let me design my tree, and I don't ever want another saddle. This fits me just absolutely perfect. Well, you could go into Carl Darr's shop or the Tudor Cannon's shop and have him measure you and make sure the groundwork is right. Because you're going to spend a lot of time in that saddle.
5: Yeah. Carl Darr was closer to me. I was close to him, and I traded at home, and he's made me several saddles. In fact, when I came home from the Army, my brother had I come in his front door, and he had a saddle, brand new saddle, sitting in the living room floor, set over a chair. You, Carl Darr, he had it for me when I come out of the Army.
4: No, I'm kidding.
5: Ready to go.
4: How about that? We got some great bit and spur makers in our part of the world, too. And who was your favorite spur maker?
5: Well, there was a feller named Byers.
4: Yep.
5: He made lots of spurs, made lots of bits for people everywhere. And up here at Amarillo.
4: Well, there was J.O. Bass.
5: J.O., well, he made some
4: sports. Billy Clapper.
5: Bill Clapper was who I was thinking of. Bill Clapper and I were real close friends when he lived down here in this country. And he and Claude Ray Condren and I always ran together. And he made me bits and spurs. In fact, I've got a closet full of them now, of Clappers. And I think Bill Clapper, that I could go to, I know he's 2 years, 3 years behind, but if I went to Bill Clapper today and told him I needed a pair of spurs next week, he'd make them for me.
4: I want to play a song by a young fellow from out in Utah named Bryn Hill, and this song is called Grays River Road. You want to listen to it?
5: You bet.
4: All right.

0: Bryn Hill, I love the way you write and the way you sing. Thank you so much. I want to ask you about one more spur maker before we take a break. Did you know Earlonne Shirley?
1: No.
0: Earlonne was out at Tahoka, so that was not too far from here, but is a couple of days' ride. But Earlonne made a great spur. We're very lucky that we live in a part of the world where people made equipment and still do make equipment for the people who really need it and really use it instead of hanging it on the wall.
1: In fact, we have a boy that lives right here in Dickens named Matt Humphreys. And his daddy was Jimbo Humphreys, who was Jim's son. And Jimbo and Steve were raised together. And Jimbo makes spurs and he makes bits. But Matt has come along and he's got all of this finery that Jimbo, his dad, didn't have, but because it's all changed since then. And he now puts this shine to him. And he's a big spur maker himself. And he's
0: Matt Humphreys,
1: well won on.
0: Matt Humphreys is an artist.
1: Yes.
0: And you look at a pair of his spurs and you just can't imagine how he made them. And all the things that went into it, I can't draw a straight line with a ruler. I can write you a poem or write you a song, but I sure couldn't make a pair of spurs. I'm amazed at what they can do.
1: Well, Matt is very good. He has just improved himself that he's going to be one of the top spur makers in the country.
0: He already is.
1: Yeah.
0: He's already at a lot of acclaim. Well, we're going to take a break right quick, and then we'll come right back. You folks stay with us. We'll be right back with more of Cowboy Corner.
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0: and I didn't know Mr. Williams. But are there some other folks that you really admired that you enjoyed cowboying with, or are some cowboys that you saw have some bad wrecks? Or
1: well, of course, I have knocking on wood. I cowboyed all those nearly 50 years, 40 years, 44 years, 49 years. And I've had one elbow with wasn't broke, had chips in it, and one finger. Somebody hit me with a block of salt. I'm loading a truckload of salt and broke a finger. And I think it is just by the grace of God, I don't know what it is, I was never really hurt in a bad accident. I've been in some, but I always come out of
0: Do you remember seeing some wrecks that were
1: I'll tell bad? One on myself that was told to me. And how we had rounded a pasture and some cattle was running off. And me and with several of us took out after them, and we were running. I mean, as fast as a horse could run. Well, my horse hit a ditch and fell with me, but he turned completely over, and the boy behind me said, "You was still in the saddle when that horse turned over." And he said, "The next time he turned over, he knocked you loose." Well, he run, picked me up, and he said, I looked at him, and I said, "Head them cows, cowboy." And I passed out. So that was the most a bad wreck that I've had. But I've seen wrecks that were bad. Like my son and Joe Searcy, we had rounded a pasture and brought it in. It was penning the cattle, and a cow run off. They were both riding 2-3-year-old thoroughbred horses that could run. And they both took off after to head that cow. Well, they headed the cow, but they had a head on. I mean, it sounded like two trucks had run together. Broke one of the horse's hind legs, and they come out crawling out from under them horses, and not a thing happened to them. I mean, didn't skin them no worse. But we had to shoot that horse one. Oh. That one of them was riding on that wreck car.
0: Let's talk about going back to the wagon. I'm sure that you remember a lot of cooks, some of them good, some of them not so good. What was your normal fare at the wagon? What did you have for breakfast, dinner, and supper?
1: Well, at breakfast, we had eggs and bacon and sausage or whatever. Because we killed our own hogs and kept our sausage and made sausage. So we had a supply of that, but it was bacon and eggs and whatever, sausage or ham or whatnot. And dinner is always steak. I mean, we'd have a roundup. We'd go out and catch a big fat calf in the herd and bring him out and butcher him and carry him in to cook and tie him up on the side of the wagon. And we always had meat. I mean, we ate lots of steak. And a cook, he is really the chief. I mean, you don't argue with that cook. There's lots of rules in cowboying, but the one rule is you don't argue with that cook. And you see very few outfits that will do that. They won't argue with that cook. He's the boss, because he's the one that feeds you. And what? I've had some. I went to the Wagner's one time and hired a cook. His name was Blondie Young. He told me, he said, "I can cook anything from an elephant to a turtle." And I said, "Okay." So I brought him back to the Pitchforks, and I mean to tell you, he was the boss of that wagon. We had cowboys, you usually get up early and go drink your coffee. Well, we had one that was, he'd get up early enough that the coffee wouldn't be made. Well, the next morning, breakfast was an hour earlier.

0: And so he is still there. He is there early. Next morning is hour early. And so I thought, well, I'll get up, better talk to that cook. And so I asked him, I said, Blondie, what's these early breakfasts? I said, it's been an hour earlier morning. He said, you tell that cowboy to stay in bed until the coffee's made and he'll get back to regular time. So the cook was the chief around the wagon, I guarantee you.
1: And some of them knew it and took advantage of it.
0: Yeah.
1: And there's that old saying, you never argue with a skunk, a mule, or a chuck wagon cook. So you had a really good life at the wagon. I've asked a lot of cowboys if they'd go back to the wagon, they'd say in a Texas minute, I'd love to. So it must have been a really neat kind of life.
0: Yeah, I don't know. You're out in all kinds of weather. We got snow on the ground right now. I've been out in it with a wagon out. Didn't bother us. We was happy with it. But you get acclimated to the weather and everything. But cooking outside is different than cooking in the house.
1: Yeah, it is.
0: And I don't know. It tastes better. It smells better. It's just good. So, I think anybody that has spent time in a wagon or anything, they would go back to it in a minute.
1: Oh, I didn't grow up cowboy, and I grew up in cow country up along the Canadian River, and I always wanted to be a cowboy, and I have a degree in animal science and agronomy. So I love the way of life. But even today, when I get a chance to go out on one of the big outfits and spend a few days at the wagon and sleep in a tent, it's an unbelievable experience. And when I tear that tent down and load my stuff up and get out of there, I feel like I'm leaving home. It's a lonesome feeling. So I understand how you guys felt about that, but I also understand it was a tough way of life, and it takes tough people to do that. Billy George, I can't tell you how much I've enjoyed our visits, and I want you to promise me that one of these days our ponies will make tracks on the same trail again.
0: Good.
1: You got that?
0: I got that.
1: All right. You folks stay with us. We'll be right back with more of Cowboy Corner. 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
2: 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And to take a million-dollar ride, Colorado San Juan Skyway is the wildest road trip in the Outer Rockies for its spectacular mountain drives. 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In The Art of Devotion, Brian Edwards Jr.'s photographs of black Western life capture the spirit of rodeo stars and dedicated communities, permeating cowboy culture to its core. And then get your kicks on Route 66. At age 100, America's Mother Road is still kicking. Hit those treasured pit stops before your anniversary ride. 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
2: This portion of Cowboy Corner is brought to you by our friends at the Four Sixes Ranches. Horses with a history, brands with a background. You're listening to Cowboy Corner. I'm Red Stegall here in the bunkhouse with Jake and Badger and old Dan and Leon and all the rest of the boys. I want to start this portion of our show off with a poem that I wrote in 1989. It's called Sourdough Beefsteak and Beans. Kind of based on a true story. I was riding with Buster Welch down in the Big Creek part of his ranch. And some of this happened to me. The top of my tarp sure is heavy this morning. These Pendleton blankets feel nice. It's a good thing I stuck all my clothes in my bedroll, and the canvas is covered with ice. I just stuck my hand out from under the covers. The morning air sure has a bite. It was warm as September when I went to bed. Must have blowed up a norther last night. The coosie's been rattling them ovens since four. Horse wrangler's ready to ride, and I hear Buster and Bubba thrashing around, and I could get up if I tried, but it's nice to just lay in my warm canvas world and know that I'm one lucky man to be able to do what I like to do most, a genuine working cowhand. Yesterday I was riding old Toby. I was relaxed with my hands on my knees. I grabbed for the horn when a big golden eagle flew out of a cottonwood tree. Sure was a sight when he tucked to the wing and caused me and old Toby to stop and watch as the wind took him out across the canyon where he lit in a cedar on top. Right after sunup, we jumped an old maverick. I throwed at his horns and it stuck. When Toby sat down at the end of my line, I felt like we had roped us a truck. He turned round and faced us, a paw in the ground. I thought, boy, this is my lucky day. Then he run up my rope like he was going to water. We was dodging him every which way, and he come alongside, hooked a horn in my back cinch, and for a moment I thought he had won. But Toby didn't booger. He stayed right in stride till I got the buckle undone. I was tied hard and fast, but I finally shook loose, snubbed him, and left him all night. And I'll lead him in when we drive through the canyon this evening. He's sure full of fight. And I'll have the wagon boss catch me old Peppy this morning. I know when I tighten my cack, I better grab a deep seat, because he'll buck like a colt. Takes a good hand to stay on his back. I don't understand why a cold, frosty morning makes a gentle horse break plumb in two. Nothing feels worse than to land on your face with your buddies all laughing at you. I had a choice. I could have gone off to college. So you probably think I'm a fool, but out here I'm happy. I feel more alive, and they don't teach you the cowboy in school. Out here a man's word means he'll do what he says, and they don't make excuses for youth. Ain't a bed in the bunkhouse for punchers who steal or someone who can't tell the truth. You know why I do this? It's my way of life. I'm at home in my wild rag and jeans. Now I ain't got no stomach for fancy French food. Bake mine sourdough, beefsteak, and beans. Well, the wrangler just come in from jingling the horses. Him and Coosie are having a cup. The smell of the coffee comes right through the canvas. Guess I'd better get dressed and get up. That almost happened exactly the same way, except I didn't rope that big old steer. But, oh, it was a beautiful morning that day. Here's Don Edwards, the late, great Don Edwards, to do a beautiful song called The Campfire Has Gone Out. Here's Don.

0: Well, we miss Don Edwards. He was one of the greatest singers in the world and one of the best friends this cowboy ever had. He left us a legacy of beautiful songs and great interpretations. So did Henry Herbert Nibbs. Long about 1925, he wrote a poem called Where the Ponies Come to Drink. I think it's one of the most classic poems of all time. Up in northern Arizona, there's a ranger trail that passes through a mesa like a fairy lake with pines upon its brink. And across the trail, a stream runs all but hidden in the grasses till it finds an emerald hollow where the ponies come to drink. And out they fling across the mesa, wind-blown manes and forelocks dancing, blacks and sorrels, bays and pintos, wild as eagles, eyes agleam. And from their hooves the silver flashes, burning beads and arrows glancing through the bunch grass and the grama as they cross the little stream. Down they swing as if pretending in their orderly disorder that they stopped to hold a powwow, just a rally for the charge that will take them close to sunset, 20 miles across the border. Then the leader sniffs and drinks with forefeet planted on the marge. One by one, each head is lowered till some yearling nips another, and the playful interruption starts an eddy in the band. Snorting, squealing, plunging, wheeling round, they circle in a smother of the muddy spray, nor pause until they find the firmer land. My old cow horse, he runs with them, turned him loose for good last season. 18 years hard work his record, and he's earned his little rest. And he's taken it by playing, acting proud, and with good reason. Though he's starched a little forward, he can fan it with the best. Once I called him, almost caught him, when he heard my spur chains jingle. Then he eyed me some reproachful, as if making up his mind, and seemed to say, "Well, if I have to, but you know I'm living single." So I laughed, and just a minute he was pretty hard to find. Some folks wouldn't understand it, writing lines about a pony. For a cow horse is a cow horse, nothing else, most people think. But for 18 years your partner, wise and faithful, such a crony, seems worth watching for a spell down where the ponies come to drink. We get so attached to those cow horses, and we depend on them so much to take care of us, and we take care of them. You folks stay with us. We'll be right back with more of Cowboy Corner. 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
0: 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Join us on RFD TV as we explore another trail somewhere west of Wall Street. Well, for a song of inspiration, I've chosen a beautiful song by a beautiful girl. Belinda Gale is going to tell us about the wings of a dove.

Wings of a Dove. Thank you, Belinda. What a great job and a great song. Well, as my old daddy would say, we got this one saucered and blowed. It's time for us to ride on out of here. We got lots of work to do. On behalf of myself, Red Stegall, and Jake and Badger and old Dan and Leon and all the rest of the boys, our producer, Mr. Roger Ramsey, and the fellow who holds it together for all of us, Mr. Sean Studer, thanks for riding along with us. 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

0: Well, howdy, pard. Here's an invitation to go trail dreaming out where the West really begins. Now you're saddled up, reins in hand, on a good horse, in God's country, all kinds of elbow room, no horns a-honking or no loud music to dull the sounds of Mama Nature. Combine all of this with your hosts, Andy and Jim Nelson, along for the ride. Now they're going to keep you where you belong, clear out west, with news, culture, poetry, entertainment, all from the hub of cowboy country where you are. Stay tuned, won't you, for the best in the West, bar none, and enjoy the ride.
1: Hey there, big feller. You know, I saw a bumper sticker the other day that said, dyslexics have more enough.
2: I can appreciate
1: yeah,
2: that.
1: Yeah, I have a lot of enough.
2: What's enough?
1: I have plenty of enough. I don't need any more enough.
2: Who's enough?
1: Yeah, that's right. Clear Out West Radio Show, Andy and Jim Nelson, your hosts. Thanks for going for a ride with us, folks. One more time, one more week in cow country.
2: Welcome to our outfit.
1: All right, this is...
2: what you got, what you got, what you got?
1: Well, it's kind of a selective type deal here.
2: Oh, a selective,
1: yeah,
2: I
1: yeah,
2: see.
1: Some people might get this, some people may
2: well,
1: not.
2: Well, okay.
1: All right.
2: Yeah.
1: You might be a redneck Jedi if...
2: Oh, really? This ought to be good.
1: I don't know. I guess you got to be a Star Wars fan, but
2: redneck,
1: redneck yeah. Jedi. This uh-huh. actually made me laugh. All right.
2: Okay.
1: All right. You might be a redneck Jedi if you have ever used your lightsaber to open and cook a can of pork and beans.
2: Sometimes I wished I had one. Yeah.
1: Yeah. You know, sometimes it would takes a lightsaber
2: sometimes.
1: To get into a can of pork and beans.
2: Yeah. Isn't that the truth?
1: You might be a redneck Jedi if at least one wing in your X-Wing fighter is primer colored.
2: X-Wing fighter.
1: Yeah, yeah, primer.
2: Primer.
1: Primer yeah. colored.
2: In
1: yeah,
2: Bondo,
1: yeah.
2: Yeah,
1: yeah, yeah. right. You might be a redneck Jedi if you can easily describe the taste of Ewok.
2: Oh, dear. Oh, dear.
1: And have a good recipe for it.
2: Tastes like chicken.
1: Yeah, right. Yeah, yeah, yeah. yeah. You might be a redneck Jedi if you can find no grammatical errors in the way that Yoda speaks.
2: That's a fact.
1: What's wrong
2: yeah,
1: with that?
2: I don't see a problem with that.
1: I don't
2: this.
1: See yeah. anything there. Yeah. You might be a redneck Jedi if you had an X-Wing up on blocks in your front yard.
2: Forever.
1: Uh-huh. Right.
2: Yeah.
1: Yeah. If you have used the Force to get yourself another beer...
2: How handy would
1: yeah,
2: that be?
1: Yeah, so yeah. you don't have to wait for a commercial.
2: Uh-huh. Uh-huh.
1: If you think old Jabba had a pretty good handle on how to treat his women.
2: There. Now, that's not funny.
1: I know, and I apologize for that one.
2: Oh, dear. Oh, dear.
1: You might be a redneck Jedi.
2: That's yeah. a good one.
1: What's wrong with that?
2: Yeah.
1: I don't see anything wrong. You might be a redneck Jedi if you have ever uttered the phrase, may the Force be with y'all.
2: Y'all. All y'all.
1: All y'all. That's right. Yeah. Yeah. Singular is y'all.
2: Y'all.
1: Yeah. Plural is all y'all. And plural possessive is all y'alls.
2: All y'alls.
1: Yeah.
2: Yes.
1: Yeah. All right.
2: Got it.
1: May the Force be with y'all.
2: Yeah.
1: All right.
2: All y'all.
1: You might be a redneck Jedi if you have ever used the electrical gimmick on R2-D2 to light up the grill.
2: Uh-huh.
1: Or used R2 as the grill.
2: As the grill. Yeah, absolutely. Yeah. Yes.
1: Light her up, R2.
2: Yeah.
1: All right.
2: Fired
1: yeah.
2: up.
1: You might be a redneck Jedi if you have ever spoken. Let's see. If you have ever heard spoken to you, well, shoot, son, come on over to the dark side. It'll be a hoot.
2: Yeah.
1: Yeah. Followed by, Luke, I am your father and your uncle.
2: And... Oh, dear.
1: Uh-huh. Yeah.
2: Oh, dear.
1: And my personal favorite,
2: uh-huh.
1: you might be a redneck Jedi if you have ever kissed your sister.
2: Oh, mercy.
1: Hey, got a great...
2: Now we got the Star Wars people
1: yeah,
2: mad at
1: right.
2: us.
1: Right. Got a great show coming at us. Jill Jones and the Lone Star Corral.
2: Oh, hey.
1: Elizabeth Ebert has some poetry. Gene Prescott, Johnny Cash, Chuck Pyle. Let's start with Dave Stamey talking Bronc Ballet Blues.

0: At a hack stable or a branding pen, any place you might find some bow-legged men, ask any old hand, he's bound to say he's got the answer to the bronc ballet. If your pony breaks in two, there are certain things a fella needs to do. If you follow his advice right down to the letter, your buck off average is bound to get better. The only problem is you can't find two in a thousand of them who'll tell you the same thing. There's those who'll tell you it's in your seat, and the way a fella holds his feet, you gotta sit back a little and drop your heels. Try it one time, son, see how it feels. Others say the thing to do is jerk him sideways a time or two, pull his head around to the left or the right and break his momentum. He'll give up the fight. Oh yeah, don't forget to stay loose. Others say to rake some fur, get aggressive, use your spurs. Just jab them gut hooks into his side and bust him into a run that's easier to ride. Probably won't go through a fence. Stay relaxed now, don't get tense. And if he happens to run you up underneath a tree, remember decapitation is preferable to a buck off, because that can be embarrassing. Don't worry, pard, I bet they can sew that ear back on. Some call it shameful to grab the horn, others say there is no scorn for those of us who have to go pulling leather, because staying aboard is always better. Problem is, it happens way too fast. Ain't got a chance to grab your slack. Gives a grunt, he leaves the ground, farts you off, and drags you around. It's hard to catch your breath when that happens. Thing is, the guys that tell you this stuff, they kind of like it when things get rough. They say they don't want you to break your neck, but they do enjoy watching a good wreck. They've been bucked off themselves a time or two. Ain't about to make it any easier for you. And the secret they're keeping to themselves, of course, the best way to handle a snorty horse is let some other idiot ride him. If you see your stirrup slapped together above the saddle horn, you're probably bucked off.
1: That's right. I bet they can sew that ear back on. Don't,
2: don't worry
1: about it. Yeah,
2: that's a problem.
1: It is. Yeah. Decapitation is preferable to a buck off. Because that can be embarrassing. Yeah.
2: Yeah, there's no shame in grabbing leather. Yeah.
1: Good stuff. Great way to start out Cal Radio.
2: Yeah, what a talent.
1: Yeah, welcome.
2: Yeah.
1: To Cal Radio, by the way.
2: Absolutely.
1: Yep. And we're talking about nothing. We have nothing to talk about. And I'll go ahead and give you the genesis.
2: Okay. Yes.
1: Of this topic.
2: All right.
1: Was out to a branding. Jimmy Bousman and I were running irons together.
2: Uh-huh.
1: So the day was basically uneventful.
2: Oh, what?
1: I mean, absolutely uneventful.
2: Wow.
1: Okay. So we started out on time.
2: No.
1: Everyone was there.
2: No.
1: Yeah. We had to go gather first, right?
2: Oh, of course. Yeah. Yeah.
1: So this is a grazing allotment that has a lot of hills and valleys and swells, mm-hmm. and such like that. And mm-hmm. and sometimes these old cows, they know how to get to the forest allotment, which is up the draw.
2: Up the draw.
1: Okay.
2: Yeah.
1: So we always start out up at the top and push them down the draw because they're headed up, right?
2: Exactly.
1: Once they see us out there.
2: Yeah. Well, it's time to go.
1: Yeah. They're headed up the draw. Mm-hmm. All right. So we all make the big swing. I get on top of the ridge, not a cow to be seen.
2: What?
1: Everybody else is already coming down the draw. Not a cow to be seen. As we finally get down to the bottom of the draw, the cows are in the pen waiting for us.
2: Wait a minute.
1: Every cow, and with their calf.
2: Wait.
1: Yep.
2: No jailbreak.
1: No, nothing. I mean, they penned themselves. Yeah. Yeah. And then we get in there. And we start branding, and, nobody's coming in on a long line. No calves running between the propane tank and the forge.
2: Yeah.
1: All the wrestlers.
2: Well, that's a boring branding.
1: I'm telling you, not a loop was missed. There wasn't an empty loop thrown.
2: Oh, my heavens.
1: And in 2 hours, we had 250 calves branded. And Jimmy,
2: that's impressive.
1: Yeah, and Jimmy turns to me and he says, "You know what?" He says, "I got a great idea for a poem for you."
2: Yeah.
1: Nothing to talk about.
2: There's nothing to talk about. Yep.
1: There were no wrecks. There were nothing.
2: There's something wrong.
1: There
2: with
1: was
2: that.
1: Nothing. Well, there was.
2: Well, there was because there's nothing.
1: There was
2: to
1: nothing
2: talk
1: to
2: about.
1: Talk about. Yeah.
2: Well, I'm going to attribute that to the goofy winter that we had, or the lack thereof.
1: Well, there's nothing to talk about there.
2: Yeah. What do you got to say about that?
1: I did not plow once.
2: I think I did twice.
1: Yeah, did you?
2: Yeah.
1: Okay, now, so that was just the first half of the branding. That was the first day, part. Yeah.
2: First, yeah.
1: Then we went down to another area and started gathering there, and then all the hell broke
2: then
1: loose.
2: Everything got normal.
1: Then we had things to talk about.
2: Okay.
1: After that.
2: Well, I was a little concerned there for a minute.
1: Right.
2: Yeah.
1: But how beautiful is it when things just fall together?
2: You know, there's nothing better.
1: Right.
2: You know, count your blessings where you can.
1: Gee whiz, the planets align and everything falls into place.
2: Exactly.
1: The weather is beautiful. There's no wind. Yeah, okay, so the first half of the day,
2: was
1: no
2: awesome.
1: Wind.
2: Yeah.
1: No wind. All right.
2: Yeah.
1: Second half of the day, man.
2: Well, there's nothing to talk about.
1: And, well, second half of the day, it felt like the wind was coming off a glacier.
2: Well, yeah, there
1: it
2: is.
1: It was blowing like crazy. Yep, that's right. Well, we obviously talking a lot about nothing to have
2: nothing to
1: have nothing
2: talk
1: to talk about, but we're going to ditch out to a cowmercial.
2: Oh, really?
1: Yeah. And when we come back, Chuck Pyle is going to sing to us. Range Magazine is a national award-winning quarterly publication devoted to the issues that threaten the West, its people, culture, lands, and wildlife. 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
2: Well, thank you.
1: Want to thank our good friend, the late Mr. Rich O'Brien, for all that great music behind our commercials. We're going to keep him out there.
2: Yep. Pick it.
1: Absolutely.
2: Eternal
1: you bet.
2: Yes, sir.
1: Let's have some music.
2: Yes, please.
1: Yeah, the late Chuck Pyle.
2: Oh, yeah.
1: I keep saying the late a
2: We're
1: little
2: doing
1: more.
2: That way too much.
1: Way too much anymore, yeah. But I love this song, Chuck singing Blanco River.
11: I got no

0: Oh, yeah, I love that line in there. I've got nothing to do, and I ain't leaving till I'm done. I love
1: well,
0: it.
1: Well, that is the problem.
0: That's the idea.
1: Well, and therein lies the problem.
0: What's that?
1: When are you finished?
0: You never know. If you don't have anything to do, yeah. You never know when you're finished, right?
1: How can you take a break?
0: Right, yeah. Well, if you got nothing to talk about, right?
1: We managed to find something.
0: You know, I was just going to say that.
1: Yeah.
0: How many times and how many people do we know, you know, an old friend, you run across an old friend, haven't seen him for years.
1: Yeah.
0: My gosh, how are you? Oh, man, it's good to see you. How you been? How's the wife? How's the kids?
1: Right.
0: And then
1: radio silence.
0: Nothing to talk about.
1: There's nothing left to talk
0: about. Right, yeah. You don't want to start talking about the good old days because maybe some of the bad old days are going to pop up again.
1: Exactly, yeah.
0: Right?
1: Exactly,
0: yeah. So if you had nothing to talk about in your winter, right?
1: Uh-huh,
0: yeah,
1: right.
0: You have nothing to talk about in your winter. How's your spring going? How's your irrigating going?
1: Well, we haven't turned on yet, but soon, we hope.
0: On and off in the same day.
1: Mm-hmm.
0: I was talking to my friends over there in the eastern Fremont County.
1: Oh, yeah.
0: Yeah. Water came on the end of May, was going off the 1st of June.
1: 1st of June. Exactly.
0: Well, it wasn't that close,
1: well,
0: but it
1: yeah.
0: was darn close.
1: Not
0: to
1: much of an exaggeration.
0: No, that's right. Yeah. Well, you know, we could still have a little bit of cowpoke poetry,
1: though. What you got?
0: Well, let's do it. You know, you get points for trying, right?
1: Absolutely.
0: I could feel the sweat running down my back, a lump in my throat, voice starting to crack. I misspelled the word in our schoolhouse shack. Embarrassed, I felt like crying. When my teacher broke the awkward tension that really grabbed the others' attention, when she said, "I guess I just forgot to mention, you know you get points for trying." I felt all the air rush out of my chest. My horse had exploded like he was possessed, stomped me in the ground like I was a pest. The stars about me were flying. When my dad rode up and said straight away, "Well, you didn't make the 8 seconds today, but son, this isn't the PRCA. I'll sure give you points for trying." I heard my heart pounding into my ears. I had done nothing like this in my years, but when she said yes, I fought back the tears. My poor scrambled brains were frying. I wasn't sure if you asked me to wed or help you go check the heifers instead. "Your proposal was disheveled," she said, "but I'll give you points for trying." My nerves were all shot, my blood ran cold, held hostage by a 1- and a 3-year-old. She left us to get the chicken eggs sold, while I did the washing and drying. Well, she returned back home with trash strewn about, the kids with the markers and me passed out. And through a fog-covered sleep, I think I heard her shout, "I guess you get points for trying." My guts were churning all tight in a knot. Our anniversary I somehow forgot. I had no excuse, and I had been caught. I offered my devotion undying. I cooked and polished and cleaned like no other, begged for forgiveness, was nice to her brother, and booked a cruise for us and her mother. She gave me some points for trying. My memory fades, my stamina wanes, I'm cranky from all of my aches and my pains. My vessels are clogged, I've got varicose veins, meds I'm continually buying. We raised children without flipping our lids, aged gracefully without hitting the skids. Now grandchildren bless us for not killing our kids. We got bonus points for trying. My heartbeat weakens, my pulse is thready. The transition's coming and I stay steady. I know it, but I'm not sure that I'm ready. You worry a little when you're dying. Was I good enough to ride for his brand? Will he let me in or will I be banned? Then a loving father takes me by the hand and gives me some points for trying. Boy, I sure hope so. I've been banking on those.
1: Please, oh, yeah, please,
0: no
1: oh, please.
0: Doubt. Yes. How about a Little Dick's Pick?
1: Oh, a true classic.
0: Oh, yeah.
1: Yes.
0: So who's singing this
1: the
0: week?
1: The Man in Black.
0: Ooh, Johnny Cash.
1: Johnny Cash.
0: What's he singing?
1: Don't take your guns to town.
0: That is good advice.

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But she cried again as he rolled away. Don't take your guns to town, son. Leave your guns at home, Bill. Don't take your guns to town.

0: Don't take your guns to town, son. Leave your guns at home, Bill. 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
1: Man, I'm telling you, that is some dang good advice. Yeah, dang good advice right there, yeah. Well, I take my guns with me all the time in my pickup.
2: And leave them
1: I'm going to have to start leaving it at home. Hey, we need to ditch out to a commercial.
2: Really?
1: And when we come back, you're going to teach us on Farrier's File. 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
3: Fairly dangerous.
1: Yeah, that's yes, right. Yeah. All right. Well, how about a little Dick? Or not? We don't. We did Dick's pick.
3: We already did.
1: Do you want to shoe a horse?
3: Let's shoe this dang horse.
1: Well, tell me about it.
3: Well, there again, to clinch and block or not to block.
1: Do it or don't.
3: Okay. We've discussed this many times.
1: Let's do this like Yoda would say.
3: Okay.
1: Do or do not. There is no try.
3: That's right. There is no try.
1: There is no try. Okay.
3: A lot of that comes from tradition and habit, maybe.
1: Sure. Education.
3: Education, yeah. Right.
1: How
3: right.
1: You were taught.
3: Yeah, absolutely. Yeah. And I do understand why you block.
1: Yeah.
3: Because you got dad's block.
1: It fits my hand.
3: And it works.
1: Yeah, and it works real well.
3: It works really well.
1: I do have to remind myself to pare back.
3: Yeah.
1: You know,
3: let's not get real.
1: You don't need to rap. Although I got into a real bad habit of that. You know. And about every third strike hit a nail.
3: Well, there again, let's talk about the tacking hammer, right?
1: Yeah.
3: A real teeny tiny head on the nail. One old boy welded a washer on his,
1: so
3: he never misses.
1: Right. Well, they call me Lightning.
3: Lightning, me too. Never strike twice in the same place. Spot.
1: Yeah, exactly. True story. Yeah.
3: Well, and then you can put a magnet in the handle of your tacking hammer.
1: Right.
3: Very handy
1: for
3: picking up nails and nail ends, you know, and there's quite a few, what do you call them, tricks out there.
1: There are.
3: That is necessary.
1: So, and I learned with a square-headed tacking hammer, it gives me just a little bit more advantage, a little bit more surface area. Mm-hmm. Now, if you put one of those little small round ones in my hand.
3: See, that's the kind I use.
1: And that's the kind you use.
3: Yeah, that is. Yeah.
1: And Sam uses a cavalry hammer.
3: Yes,
1: the driving hammer, I guess, is what they're called.
3: Okay, if I ever used one, maybe I'd be converted.
1: Maybe. But
3: I don't want to.
1: Oh, it'd take me a long time to figure out where that nose is.
3: Well, and my hammer, it's been there for 50 years.
1: Well, and we get used to that. Mm-hmm. Yeah, that's right. Mm-hmm. That's actually some great information there, big feller. And thank you for Farrier's Five.
3: My pleasure.
1: Now, if these good folks want to get a hold of you and they want to say, oh, come on, really?
3: Pick another
1: round top. Square. Yeah, come on, cavalry, tell me. All right. How are they going to get a hold of us?
3: Just belly up to the old confuser and go to clearoutwest.com and send us an email at cowboys@clearoutwest.com.
1: You got it. They can always request a Dick's pick.
3: That's right. Dick@clearoutwest.com.
1: Leave us a voicemail, 307-360-8776. And of course, Pony Express rides clear to our house, whatever. whatever hammer you want to use.
3: Yeah.
1: You bet. P.O. Box 1547, Pinedale, Wyoming 82941.
3: I would not suggest a 16-ounce framing hammer.
1: Yeah, let's not go there. Maybe you could get all three nails in one shot.
3: Only if that's the only hammer you got.
1: Well, I've put a shoe.
3: Use what you got.
1: I put a shoe on with a camp axe.
3: Absolutely.
1: Or, I mean, a hatchet. Camp hatchet. Yeah, that's right. Yeah. How about some music?
3: Oh, what you got?
1: Gene Prescott's riding along with us. Yeah, great song. It was written by Yvonne Hollenbeck, put to music by Gene Prescott. Money Talks.

0: Oh, that's a good song. I love that.
1: Beautiful.
0: Yeah, my money talks. Well, actually, my money's silent because I don't have any.
1: Well, I keep mine well exercised.
0: Do you?
1: Yeah. It never stays in one space.
0: I have a transfer station. I don't have a checkbook.
1: There you go.
0: Yeah, that's exactly.
1: Well, and back in the day when we used to get checks.
0: Oh, man.
1: If I ever signed or endorsed one of my own checks, they'd put me in jail.
0: Because Tina always had to do the endorsing.
1: Yeah.
0: That's right. Yeah. But now it's direct deposit.
1: It is. Yeah. You never see it. It's kind of scary.
0: You know, that's the same deal with my retirement. You know, it's like, okay, it's supposedly out there.
1: Is it in there?
0: It's supposed to be.
1: Yeah. Huh?
0: But it could go poof.
1: Oh, yeah.
0: In a hurry.
1: Yeah, so. And I think there's a show in there.
0: Yeah. Well, this would give us something to talk about.
1: Well, and we always need something to talk about.
0: Yeah, but right.
1: We all know the person that has always got something to talk about. We all know this individual.
0: No matter what. Yeah. Case in point, I remember being with Dad one time. We're in a pickup.
1: Mm-hmm.
0: We had to go to this poor old lady's place. She wasn't a widow. She just as well have been.
1: Yeah, right.
0: Because her husband didn't talk to her, so she had to talk to everybody else. Right? You know who I'm talking about.
1: I do.
0: Yeah. So, I don't know. Mom sent us over with something, and I had to run it in. Of course, Dad, big chicken, he stayed in the truck, right? So I ran it in, and he finally honks the horn.
1: Come on.
0: And I have to come out, and she is chasing me out.
1: Yeah.
0: I get in the truck.
1: She got upset.
0: And Dad starts driving away before she's finished.
1: Exactly.
0: And she's running alongside of the truck, holding onto the door handle.
1: Yeah. And she's no bigger than a minute.
0: Nope. Have plenty to say.
1: Oh, yep. Always.
0: We need to ditch out to another commercial. Oh, and when we come back, Elizabeth Ebert has some poetry for us.
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4: Hi there, this is Jacqueline, Andy Nelson's wife. 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So give Andy a call at 307-360-8776 or email him from his website, cowpokepoet.com. Let's get him scheduled to perform at your next event. It works out great for all of us. You'll enjoy some outstanding entertainment. I'll get Andy out from underfoot, and we'll all have a fun weekend.
2: 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They have everything you need, from clothes to tack to anything Western. Tell Bob and Carolyn that we sent you.
0: Well, by golly, we made it all the way back from the two-holer. There's plenty to talk about up there.
1: You want to talk about that?
0: Yeah, well, that's like Tina's grandpa, right?
1: Great-grandpa.
0: Great-grandpa, yeah.
1: Yeah, leave the outhouse door open so you can visit everybody.
0: With folks as they walk by.
1: He always had something to talk about. Yeah, James Noble. Holy cow, what a character.
0: That's awesome. Hey, let's have a little poetry.
1: Oh, yeah.
0: Yeah, the grand dame of cowboy poetry, Elizabeth Ebert, is writing along with us. He talked about Montana.
5: He talked about Montana, for he'd worked there in his youth, and you somehow got the feeling that most of it was truth. Talked about the things he'd done there, memories from a happier past. Talked about Montana's rivers running cold and deep and fast. About pines upon a hillside and mountains rising high. about the endless reaches of the blue Montana sky. Said he left there at the war's start, went to tell his folks goodbye. Then there was a wartime wedding to a girl who caught his eye. Said she'd keep the home fires burning till the war was past and won. Wrote her love to him in letters, sent him pictures of their son. And the letters and the pictures helped him bear the death and blood. And he'd dream about Montana as he slugged through foreign mud. They would buy a little ranch there, and he'd teach the boy to ride. It would be a bit of heaven with his family at his side. But he came home to discover someone else was in his place. She had found another lover. It was more than he could face, for he was tired of fighting. So he merely let them go. It was then he started drinking, just to ease the pain, you know. He'd work a month, cold sober, and then he'd draw his pay. He was heading for Montana, but the booze got in his way, and he never made it out of town for the money all was spent, and he was busted flat again, and he didn't know where it went. So he'd come back, asking for his job, and he hoped you'd understand, and you always hired him on again, for he was a darn good hand. And he'd talk about Montana. And you'd get a glimmer then of the cowboy that he used to be, and the man he might have been before war and wife and whiskey had bent him out of shape. Now the war and wife were history, and the whiskey was escape. But he swore that he was going back, and he'd do most anything. For Montana sure was pretty when it greened up in the spring. Then he finally got an offer to tend a band of sheep. It was just for winter wages, barely paid his board and keep, but it was in Montana, so he was on his way. He could stand to winter woolies. He would work for little pay, for he'd be there in the springtime when the sky turned clear and blue, and he'd go back punching cattle when his winter job was through. Don't know why he left the sheep camp, started walking into town. Maybe he just needed whiskey to wash the lonely down. Quick come Montana's blizzards, deep falls Montana's snow, and unforgiving are the winds when they once begin to blow. He'd come looking for his paradise. He hadn't come to die, but he froze upon a lonely road 'neath a cold Montana sky.
0: Man, that is a masterful piece of writing.
1: She is the matriarch.
0: Isn't she? Yes. Oh, my gosh. She is good. That's right. Well, we don't have a whole lot to talk about.
1: Well, let's call it then. Let's just...
0: Well, yeah, right. And that's mostly because things have gone so well.
1: Absolutely, yeah.
0: Right.
1: Well, and if anybody's ever driven any distance with me or Andy, you know, there's a long space between conversations.
0: And there's nothing wrong with that.
1: And right, yeah. But it sure drives the women crazy.
0: Well, I'm going to tell you, there are people out there that silence is awkward.
1: Can't handle it.
0: They can't handle the silence. I mean, are you mad?
1: Mm-hmm. Yeah, what are you thinking?
0: Yeah. Oh, dear.
1: Absolutely
0: okay.
1: Nothing.
0: Let's start with that.
1: Thinking about driving.
0: Actually, I do. I have a nothing box.
1: Yeah. Yeah. Oh, well.
0: You know how men's brains, we have boxes, right? Yeah, and
1: box
0: we open
1: for
0: this box
1: for that,
0: for, yeah, open that, yeah, box for that. I actually have a nothing box.
1: Right, yeah, right.
0: When Jacqueline says, so what you thinking about? And I said, I have my nothing box open.
1: Nothing box is open.
0: My nothing box is
1: open. Open for business, yes.
0: Yeah. I think Jacqueline's finally got used to that.
1: You know, Tina has too, and she always has, though.
0: Yeah, yeah.
1: She gets it.
0: Yeah,
1: she
0: right.
1: Right from the get-go, mm-hmm, right?
0: And if I do start talking, you know, she might get a little nervous thinking,
1: something's up.
0: What's coming?
1: Yeah. Well, and what happens when somebody walks up to you and says, we got to talk?
0: Oh, man.
1: We need to talk.
0: We need to talk.
1: No.
0: Yeah.
1: I don't want to.
0: If you get that in a text,
1: let's
0: that
1: talk.
0: That tick you off.
1: Ooh.
0: Yeah. It's like pick up, just dial the number.
1: Mm-hmm.
0: You obviously have my number because you just sent me a text.
1: Well, I figured it out. Why I despise texts.
0: Tell me.
1: I can't see them. I got to put my glasses on to read a text.
0: Well, if it wasn't for talk to text, I wouldn't text.
1: Well, and you got to be careful with that, too. Yeah.
0: Boy, isn't that a true statement.
1: See, we found something to talk about.
0: Yeah, there
1: we?
0: You go. Yeah. I got to tell this story. This is hilarious.
1: It's a good story. Yeah.
0: It's a good story. Feller is changing his oil, all right, and he has he gets a text from a church leader.
1: Yes.
0: All right, in his church, and says, can you contact so-and-so to come meet with me on Sunday? He's doing talk to text, and he says,
1: changing oil.
0: Changing the oil, says yes, drops the oil plug into the bucket, and says, damn it.
1: Yes,
0: so,
1: damn it.
0: So the text read, yes, damn it. But he didn't look at it, and he sent it.
1: Sin.
0: And the old feller texted back, is there a problem? Is there something I need to know about? What
1: do we need to talk? Yeah,
0: we need to talk.
1: We need to talk.
0: We need to talk.
1: Exactly, yes.
0: You know, talk to text. Can't understand my dialect.
1: Mine either.
0: Yeah.
1: Yes. It really struggles. And you think by now it would have figured it out.
0: Well, people, like when I go visit someplace in the East or the South or something like that, you know, say, you've got an accent.
1: Yeah, I
0: like,
1: do.
0: What kind of an accent is that? And I said, I'm not the one with the accent.
1: Yeah.
0: It's you people.
1: It's all y'all.
0: It's y'all. It's all y'all.
1: All y'all's. Hey, you heard the accent.
0: We need to end the show.
1: What?
0: Jill Jones and the Lone Star Corrals riding along with
1: Papa
0: us.
1: Bear.
0: It's a new day.

0: Well, that signals the end of another Clear Out West radio show.
1: Hold on.
0: Do it.
1: You got something to talk about.
0: All right, we do, by golly.
1: Yes.
0: The final, the last, the absolutely last cow cruise we are ever going on.
1: Number 10.
0: Yes. Number 10 is happening in January.
1: Yeah. Huh.
0: Now, Megan is going to have to close the booking within about a month or so.
1: Okay.
0: All right? So we'll keep you posted on when exactly that is. Mm-hmm. But
1: if you want to go,
0: if you're thinking about it,
1: yeah,
0: now is the time to pull the trigger.
1: Absolutely. Yeah.
0: So get a hold of Megan.
1: Uh-huh.
0: Get a hold of us. We'll tell you how to get a hold of
1: get
0: Megan.
1: Get on the website.
0: Yeah. We're going to the Eastern Caribbean, the Leeward and Windward Islands.
1: Right.
0: Yeah.
1: Yes.
0: We've not been there before.
1: No, we have not.
0: This will be a fun one for us.
1: This will be a good one,
0: and it will be warm.
1: In January.
0: In January, Now watch us have one of those miserable winters. You know, we leave and everything gets snowed in.
1: And that's what we have kids for, right?
0: That's right. Yeah. That we got
1: other people. They can feed.
0: We got other people feeding.
1: That's right. I got people.
0: We got. You got people?
1: I got people.
0: I got people.
1: Yeah.
0: I don't have people.
1: You need people.
0: I need people. My people are not very close to us.
1: That's a fact.
0: They live quite a ways away from us. But maybe I'll just have to say, hey, how would you like a beautiful 11-day cruise of Wyoming?
1: Yeah, exactly.
0: Come out and feed my animals for me.
1: This is what's going on.
0: Well, anyway, so if you're thinking about it, do it.
1: That's right.
0: Yeah. We've had nothing to talk about this whole show.
1: Okay, nothing to talk about. I tell my kids at church every day, every Sunday, I say, take the opportunity to sit and be still and listen.
0: Oh, man. You know,
1: put the electronics away. Put the music away. Just sit there for 15 minutes and listen.
0: You look out through the congregation, see how many people are on their phones.
1: Oh, isn't that sad?
0: That's way sad.
1: That is wrong.
0: That's just
1: sad.
0: Wrong. Yeah. Sit, listen.
1: See what the Spirit has to tell you.
0: Amen, brother.
1: Yes. Yeah.
0: Hey, folks, want to stay tuned for next week?
1: Absolutely.
0: Yeah, we're talking about some old summer jobs.
1: Summer jobs.
0: So stay tuned.
1: I will.
0: And folks, we want to thank you for taking us into your homes and into your feed trucks. And always remember,
1: don't stand behind a coughing milk cow.
0: I'm not going to say anything.
1: Nothing
0: about
1: to talk about there.

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1: Hi, everyone. I'm Craig Orndorff. This is Weekend in the Country, the show where we listen to the country music memories. Greetings, my friends. It's so nice to be with you once again as we get ready for another edition of the show that features some of the greatest country music of our lifetime. Coming up, we'll play the most popular records from this week in our spotlight year. But that's not all. Throughout the show, we'll add some information and fun facts to help you remember how things were back then. And today, we're going back to the second week of June in 1987, and we'll play the biggest country records in the USA from this weekend 39 years ago. Well, that's what's lined up for you today, and if you're ready, let's begin this weekend in the country. And we start on the countdown at number 20 with Holly Dunn, Love Someone Like Me.

0: There's Holly Dunn, Love Someone Like Me, the lead-off single from her sophomore album, Cornerstone. That was moving up the chart to a high of number 2, and she co-wrote the song with Radney Foster. Speaking of songwriters, there's a supergroup trio at number 19, consisting of 3 big Nashville composers. The group is SKO, and it stands for Skylar, Knobloch, and Overstreet. This is American Me.
1: I like the game of baseball, and I love to crack a jack.

0: That's the group that uses initials for its name, SKO. Tom Schuyler, Fred Knobloch, and Paul Overstreet. Knobloch, who took the lead vocals on that one, had a few solo hits previously and a big duet smash with Susan Anton, Killin' Time. Meanwhile, Overstreet had just left the group, beginning his own successful solo career. Now, the lineup's last single was a number one hit, Baby's Got a New Baby. And that one, American Me, was at number 19 this week in 1987 that would climb three positions higher. Oh, and by the way, Paul Overstreet comes up later on because he was the co-writer of the song at number one this week. We've gone back 39 years today when the President of the United States was Ronald Reagan. And this week, he made one of the most memorable speeches in history, and we'll get to that later on. But the administration was also grappling with the Iran-Contra affair. Arms were sold to Iran in exchange for American hostages held in Lebanon. Well, then Lieutenant Colonel Oliver North of the National Security Council devised a plan to use the proceeds of those sales to help fund the freedom-fighting Contras in Nicaragua, and he would testify before Congress in July. But the focus of the hearings this week was a paper shredder, along with North's comely secretary, Fawn Hall.
1: Best my recollection, it was early evening. I don't have a clear recollection of how it started. Colonel North probably opened the five-door safe and began to pull items from it, and I joined him in an effort so that he would not have to just wasting his time shredding. And as he pulled documents from each drawer and placed them on top of the shredder, I inserted them into the shredder. At the same time, I asked him if I could go ahead and shred the prof's notes and phone logs, and he acknowledged that I should go ahead and do that, and I did so.
0: With her cascading blonde locks, Fawn Hall became the talk of D.C. this week in 1987. And one of the new faces of country music was Ricky Van Shelton. His second single was at number 18 this week, Crime of Passion. She had-

0: Crime of Passion. Ricky Van Shelton at number 18 this week in 1987. His first top 10 that would peak at number 7, but his next five singles would all hit number 1.
1: I like to complain to the bakery man who makes hot dog buns. You make so long that when you eat your hot dog up, you still have this bun left. That isn't very neat. So I say, make your bun shorter.
2: How about a hot dog that's longer? New Oscar Mayer bun length hot dogs. They're longer than regular hot dogs, so Oscar Mayer bun length hot dogs fit your bun bite for juicy bite.
1: Never mind.
0: Our national nightmare was over. After 100 years of hot dogs being less than 5 inches long, Oscar Mayer finally gave us the bun-length hot dog, now measuring 6 inches, so you wouldn't have that little piece of bun left over. And by the way, a pack of hot dogs was going for about $1 this weekend, the buns as well, and ground beef if you preferred burgers, also right around $1 a pound. All right, we get back to the countdown this week in 1987, and Conway Twitty's holding spot number 17. Here's Julia.

0: After spending the last couple of weeks at the number two position, Conway Twitty was down to number 17 this weekend in 1987 with Julia. That was the second of three straight runner-up records for Conway, the previous one Fallen for You for Years, and the next one, I Want to Know You Before We Make Love. We're listening to the memories from June of 1987 on this weekend in the country.
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0: I'm Craig Orndorff, counting down the hits from the second week of June in 1987. And Mickey Gilley had song number 16, Full Grown Fool.

0: ETL and went out to lunch. They soon returned. And through a spokesman said they can't vacate the house by tomorrow, the deadline set by PTL's new management. At his church in Lynchburg, Virginia, the Reverend Jerry Falwell claimed there never was a June 15th deadline, but he's now giving the Bakers 30 days or so to get out.
1: They have any reasonable time they wish to leave, and they know that. I don't think they have any misgivings that we're going to be unkind.
0: Near the grounds of Heritage USA in South Carolina, a group of PTL contributors clamored for Falwell's resignation. Blaming the Baker's excesses, the PTL last week filed for reorganization under the federal bankruptcy laws. Falwell hopes it is out of bankruptcy within a year, with the multi-million dollar TV ministry and religious resort intact. Minus, of course, Jim and Tammy Baker.
2: Jackie Judd for ABC News with a lead-in from Tom Jarrell. Good to hear his voice again. He was always solid as the weekend anchor. Yes, this was the year of the PTL scandal. Jim and Tammy, the encounter with Jessica Hahn, the payoff, and then bankruptcy, embezzlement, fraud, all kinds of good stuff. And it was in the news headlines this weekend 39 years ago. And the weekend was on the countdown this week. Yeah, the title of song number 15 from Steve Wariner. Cut.

Song number 15 on this day in 1987, The Weeknd from Steve Warner. That's heading up to number one, his sixth all-time, and one of three from his album, It's a Crazy World. The other two, Small Town Girl and Linda. Well, you know, there was another scandal.

0: In the spring of 1987, besides the PTL, and believe it or not, it was in politics.
1: Tonight, she was an unknown beauty from Miami. He could have been the next president of the United States. Together, they became a worldwide sensation. And tonight, Barbara has the first interview with Donna Rice.
2: People have been pulling and tugging at me. Everybody wants to give me advice. Everybody wants to get a piece of me.
1: She goes on the record, her relationship with Gary Hart.
3: Did you know that he was married?
2: Not at first, no.
3: Did you ask him?
1: The scene when they discovered they were being followed.
2: Everything was very rushed. It was a panic situation.
1: After 7 weeks of secondhand accounts.
2: Is this what people want to hear? Is this what people want to see?
1: Barbara gets the story from Donna Rice.
0: That was coming up this week on 2020, a much ballyhooed interview with Donna Rice, whose involvement with former Colorado senator and presidential candidate Gary Hart led to his withdrawal from the campaign. And an overnight trip on a yacht named Monkey Business didn't help out either. But the interview did help 2020 have their biggest ratings of the year. Well, big-time ratings were standard for the duo at number 14 on the countdown this week in 1987. Here are the Judds. I know.

0: I know where I'm going. Those are the Judds, Naomi and Winona. Earlier in the year, they had a streak of 8 consecutive number ones come to an end, but they would be right back on top of the charts with this one. And they were at number 14 this week in 1987.
1: More coming up on Weekend in the Country.
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0: I'm Craig Orndorff, getting together with you once again from the Shenandoah Valley of Virginia. Today, we're remembering the music and the times of June 1987. And on the Billboard Hot Country Singles chart from that weekend, Mo Bandy had song number 13, Till I'm Too Old to Die Young.
15: If

0: Mo Bandy, Till I'm Too Old to Die Young. That peaked at number 6 on the chart, but it was down to number 13 this weekend in 1987. And now it's movie time from this weekend in 87. Number 1 at the box office this week was Predator, with Arnold Schwarzenegger and Carl Weathers. Also playing, the story of Elliot Ness in The Untouchables with Kevin Costner and Sean Connery.
1: If you open the ball on these people, Mr. Ness, you must be prepared to go all the way. Because they won't give up the fight until one of you is dead.
2: I want to get Capone. I don't know how to get him.
1: You want to get Capone? Here's how you get him. He pulls a knife, you pull a gun. He sends one of yours to the hospital, you send one of his to the morgue. That's the Chicago way. And that's how you get Capone.
0: Eddie Murphy was back in Beverly Hills Cop 2. Bigfoot moves in with a suburban family in Harry and the Hendersons, starring John Lithgow. A lot of outdoors silliness with Jim Varney and Ernest Goes to Camp. And the dark comedy Witches of Eastwick with Jack Nicholson, Michelle Pfeiffer, Susan Sarandon, and Cher.
3: I am positive that you are the most unattractive man I have ever met in my entire life. You know, in the short time we've been together, you have demonstrated every loathsome characteristic of the male personality and even discovered a few new ones. You are physically repulsive, intellectually retarded, you're morally reprehensible, vulgar, insensitive, selfish, stupid, you have no taste, a lousy sense of humor, and you smell.
0: But she still went for him, as did the other witches in Witches of Eastwick, one of the movies playing this weekend in 1987. And playing on our radios that weekend was Dan Seals. He had song number 12 on the countdown, I Will Be There.

0: one week earlier in 1987. That was the top song in country music. This week, Dan Seals tumbled to number 12 with I Will Be There. That was his fifth consecutive chart topper, and the streak would continue. His next four would also make it to number one. It's June of 87 on this weekend in the country.
1: Hey, Jen, you ready for a girls' night in?
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0: Today, our calendar has been turned back 39 years. It's June of 1987. 2 years earlier, Crystal Gayle and Gary Morris teamed up for a number one hit, making up for lost time. Well, they were back on the countdown again this week. Coming in at number 11, here's Another World. I won't.

The Crystal Gayle-Gary Morris combination has had a connection to TV. The previous hit I mentioned, Making Up for Lost Time, was featured on the show Dallas. In fact, the subtitle was The Dallas Lover's Song. And this one, Another World, would become the theme song of that soap opera. Crystal even made a few appearances on the show. And the record, Another World, was at number 11 this week. In 1987, it would top out at number 4. Here's a bonus tune from this weekend in 87. Earlier, we had the songwriter supergroup, SKO. Well, a bit further down the chart was another superstar combo. This time, it's all ladies. Dolly Parton, Emmylou Harris, and Linda Ronstadt. At number 36, Telling Me Lies.

0: The trio had first tried to record an album in the middle 70s, but there were scheduling conflicts and they were on different record labels, so it didn't work out. Well, the collaboration finally came together over a number of sessions in 1986. The album, Trio, was released in March of 87 and had already gone to number one. The first single, To Know Him Is to Love Him, also topped the charts. And Telling Me Lies was at number 36 this week. It would peak at number 3. And the ladies would win a Grammy for Best Country Performance by a Vocal Group. Well, that's going to do it for hour number one of today's show. We'll take a break and come back with more of the hits from this week in 1987 on Weekend in the Country.
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0: This is hour two of Weekend in the Country. I'm Craig Orndorff, and a happy weekend to you wherever you are and whatever you're doing. And thank you so much for coming back for part two of the show. Today, we've gone back 39 years to the second week of June in 1987. And we're doing our reminiscing courtesy of the most popular records of the day, according to the Billboard Hot Country Singles Chart. All right, 10 records down, 10 to go from this week in 87, and we get back on track with John Schneider at number 10, Love You Ain't Seen the Last of Me.

0: Love, You Ain't Seen the Last of Me, that's John Schneider. Song number 10 this week in 1987, and while we wouldn't see the last of him, it would be his last appearance in the top 10, as the record would peak at number 6, and he'd pretty much give up his recording career to focus on acting. We're in June of 1987 on today's show, and in the top 20 there were only two female solo performers. We had Holly Dunn back at number 20 with Love Someone Like Me, and coming in at number 9, it's Tanya Tucker, It's Only Over For You.
1: So

0: Countdown record number 9 this weekend of 1987, It's Only Over For You. That's Tanya Tucker. That would climb one more position before easing off the chart, making it the 4th top 10 single from her big comeback album Girls Like Me, which included the number 1 hit Just Another Love. Well, here we are in June of 87. The TV season was over, so it was mostly reruns on the tube. Except for Joe Bob Briggs' drive-in theater on the movie channel.
1: To tell you the truth, I'm a little ticked off tonight. You know, I try to run drive-in theater like the oil business. We're here to serve you, to give you what you want, unless we can't find it. So for months now, we've been getting these letters addressed to Joe Bob Briggs, that's me, saying, when is the movie channel going to show When Nature Calls? Of course, this shows how much the average layman knows, because the correct title of the movie is When Nature Calls, You Gotta Go. But anyhow, we finally got it for you tonight, and I had to go through hell to get this flick on the air, so I hope you appreciate it. And then at 12:45 tonight, we're going to have a flick called Mischief. But okay, let's talk about this, When Nature Calls. This is a flick that came out last year, and it played for one entire week in several drive-ins in northern Jersey, and then it went direct to Wyoming Public Access Cable. And now we got it for you right here on the movie channel. This is the finest drive-in movie starring G. Gordon Liddy and John Cameron Swayze made all last year.
0: Joe Bob Briggs, the unapologetic Texas redneck with a matter-of-fact sense of humor and delivery. He was a big hit with the late-night B-movies on drive-in theater on the movie channel. And as we get back to the countdown this week in 1987, there's a Texan singing song number 8, and you can almost catch a wry smile on the voice of George Strait. Oh.

0: I'm hiding. It's been rumored that I died, but I'm alive and well in Tennessee.
1: Sometimes you just have to relocate. There's George Strait, All My Exes Live in Texas, at number 8 this week in 1987, headed up to number 1, his 11th of all time. Well, here in June of 87, things were good. The economy strong. We bought microwave ovens this year at a record pace. More than 12.5 million were sold. Waterbeds were at the height of their popularity. 22% of all mattress sales in the U.S. were waterbeds this year. Bed and breakfast inns are popping up. People are finding it's a great way to save old houses or refurbish dilapidated mansions and once opulent townhouses. Red M&Ms were back. They were discontinued in 1976 over concerns of the dye that was being used, but over the last two Christmas seasons, they had special green and red candies, and people clamored for M&M Mars to bring back the red ones full time. If you were going out to eat, your restaurant had to have a salad bar. There was one in Rockville, Maryland, measuring 40 feet long. And everything was blackened these days, roast beef, chicken, pork chops. Sushi restaurants were hot. And one more message from the 80s, just say no.
2: Is there anyone out there who still isn't clear about what doing drugs does? Okay, last time. This is your brain. This is drugs. This is your brain on drugs. Any questions?
1: Don't fry your brain, man. The Partnership for a Drug-Free America launched that ad campaign here in 1987. Well, the only thing we're on this weekend is the countdown. And at number 7 on the chart is an old Elvis song covered by Dwight Yoakam.

0: Little Sister, a hit for Elvis Presley in 1961, and a country hit for Dwight Yoakam in 1987. That was at its peak of number 7 on the countdown, and it was the lead-off single from his album Hillbilly Deluxe, which topped the album chart this weekend, 39 years ago.
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0: Today's stroll down memory lane leads us back to the second weekend of June in 1987. Here's our second duo on the countdown this week, and once again, it's a pair of ladies. It's Sweethearts of the Rodeo, and they're at number 6 with Chains of Gold.

0: Sweethearts of the Rodeo, sisters Janice Oliver and Christine Arnold out of Manhattan Beach, California. They were at number 6 this week in 1987, Chains of Gold. That would rise to a high of number 4. We are in the 1980s, and that means we were fighting communism. And three of the biggest battlers were in the news this week. Here's one of them.
1: Pope John Paul returned to the Vatican tonight after arousing the ire of Poland's highest officials during his third and most controversial trip to his homeland. Throughout his latest pilgrimage, the Pope seemed on the offensive against the Warsaw government, throwing the Vatican's support behind the outlawed Solidarity Union. That prompted an unexpected last-minute meeting between the Pope and the head of Poland's Communist Party, as David Ensor reports.
2: The hastily arranged final meeting was a chance for General Jaruzelski to privately react to what the Pope has been saying. Polish officials declined comment, but church officials confirm the Jaruzelski government is not happy with what it sees as the political tone of the Pope's remarks. It has been an extraordinary week for Poland, during which fully a third of the nation's 37 million people are thought to have seen the Pope. John Paul's presence gave his countrymen a rare chance to show their true feelings, and he spoke forcefully for their desire for greater freedoms.
3: But tomorrow, the country will return to normal, and sadly, many here say normal for Poland is a sick economy, an unpopular government, a demoralized people.
0: From ABC's World News Tonight, Pope John Paul II wrapping up a week-long trip to his native Poland this weekend in 1987. We're back to the countdown now at number 5 with a performer who's just a number 1 hit-making machine, Earl Thomas Conley. That was a close one.
4: I love

0: The fifth most popular country song in the USA this week in 1987. That was a close one. Earl Thomas Conley. Soon to become his 13th number one hit. And what a ride he's on. 12 of his last 14 records made it to the top of the chart.
1: Good morning, everyone. I'm Joan Lennon. It is Friday, June 12th. And yesterday, the British voters elected their new parliament. And therefore, Charles Gibson is in London this morning. Charlie, good morning.
2: Good morning, Joan. And an overwhelmingly conservative parliament it is. We were speaking to the editor of the Sunday Times here in London a few moments ago, and he said, Margaret Thatcher really has become the Franklin Roosevelt of British politics. She has changed the nature of debate here. She won an overwhelming victory last night, far bigger than any of the British pundits expected. She'll have about 100-seat majority, give or take a few in the House of Commons, a very strong affirmation for the Conservative government here. And she has been elected to a third consecutive term, something that no British politician in modern times has been able to achieve.
3: It is wonderful to be entrusted with the government of this country, this great country, once again.
0: Margaret Thatcher winning her third straight term as Prime Minister of Britain. In a report from Good Morning America, how nice to hear Charles Gibson and Joan London again. The date on that was Friday, June 12, 1987. And song number four on the Billboard Hot Country Singles chart that day was by Eddie Raven. Never too

0: Well, there's the second song on the countdown this week in 1987 that had both the words young and old in the title. At number 13, it was Mo Bandy, Till I'm Too Old to Die Young. And there at number 4, Eddie Raven, You're Never Too Old for Young Love. Well, that would top out one position higher, making it a chart oddity, his fourth straight single to peak at number 3 on the countdown. However, his next three singles would all go to number 1. We're hanging out in June of 1987 on today's Weekend in the Country.
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0: I'm Craig Orndorff, sharing the weekend with you from the Shenandoah Valley of Virginia. And we're connected by the greatest radio stations in the world, like KMTI in Manti, Utah, and KDLO in Watertown, South Dakota. And there's Classic Country WCCK in Paducah, Kentucky. Well, today we're back in June of 1987, and here's song number 3 on the countdown, You're My First Lady by T.G. Shepherd.

0: You're My First Lady. There's T.G. Shepherd at number 3 this weekend in 1987. That would stall out at number 2. Well, no stall out for Tim Richmond on the NASCAR circuit this weekend.
1: If he wins, it would be the third straight victory for him here at Pocono. The crowd waving Richmond with the hand out of the window. And Tim Richmond has picked up the victory in the Miller High Life 500 here at Pocono.
0: Eli Gold on the call for SETN. As Tim Richmond won his first start of the year, he'd also win next week as well. But he had missed the season up to this point because he had contracted double pneumonia. And sadly, it wasn't known at the time, but he had acquired AIDS. And the virus would be the cause of his death in 1989. Dale Earnhardt would win the championship this year. Meanwhile, back on Memorial Day weekend, Al Unser Jr. became the oldest winner of the Indy 500, 5 days shy of his 48th birthday, and also he became the second driver to win it 4 times. NBA this weekend, the Lakers won the title, beating the defending champion Celtics in 6. Magic Johnson was the MVP. NHL, Edmonton won their 3rd cup in 4 years. They beat Philadelphia in 7. French Open tennis, Yvonne Lendl won the men's title, and Steffi Graf won her first Grand Slam, taking the ladies' crown. Boxing, back in April, Sugar Ray Leonard beat Marvin Hagler for the middleweight championship. Horse racing, Ali Sheba won the Derby and Preakness by less than a length both times over Bet Twice, but at the Belmont, Bet Twice won by 14 lengths. And in baseball, Mike Schmidt hit his 500th home run on April 17th. June 2nd, the Mariners had the number 1 overall pick in the draft and selected Ken Griffey Jr. The Twins and Cardinals were World Series bound, and Minnesota would win it in 7. And that's a run through sports from this week in 1987. And we're up to number 2 on the countdown this week. Here's the Nitty Gritty Dirt Band. Baby's Got a Hold on Me.

0: With Jeff Hanna on the lead vocals, there's the Nitty Gritty Dirt Band, Baby's Got a Hold on Me, the kickoff single from their album, Hold On. That was record number two this week in 1987, and that's as high as it would get. And the song that kept it out of the number one spot is coming up next on Weekend in the Country.
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0: We're rounding the turn and coming down the home stretch of today's show. But before we finish up, let me remind you about the Facebook page. 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Share us with your friends and be sure to tell them to listen in each and every week, just like you do. And we certainly appreciate that, because without you, I'd just be here talking to myself, and that's no fun. All right, time now for the classic country feature, where we go back even further from our spotlight year. And we're going to do a quick visit to the second weekend of June in 1974. And number one that weekend was an artist that we had earlier in this show. It's Dolly Parton. In 1987, she was on the chart as part of the trio with Linda Ronstadt and Emmylou Harris. Well, it was all Dolly this week in 1974 with this big smash. Yeah.

I hope life treats you kind. And I hope that you have all that you ever dreamed of. And I wish you joy and happiness. But above all of this,

0: Here's Dolly, I Will Always Love You. Now, the song has the distinction of being number one on two different occasions. A re-recorded version topped the charts in October of 82, but the original was at number one on this day in 1974. Well, now we're up to the number one song from this weekend in our spotlight year 1987. But first, the top news story of the day, which happened on Friday, June 12th in Berlin.
1: President Reagan challenged the Soviet Union to offer a dramatic signal on human rights to underscore its new policy of openness.
2: General Secretary Gorbachev, if you seek peace, if you seek prosperity for the Soviet Union and Eastern Europe, if you seek liberalization, come here to this gate. Mr. Gorbachev, open this gate. Mr. Gorbachev, tear down this wall.
1: But there are still two Berlins. A crowd gathered on the other side of the Brandenburg Gate, attempting to listen to the president's speech as guards look east and west.
3: It's no coincidence the president is challenging the Soviet Union on human rights at the same time the two sides are making progress on arms control. He and his staff are concerned about the growing tendency in Europe to see the U.S. and Soviet Union as moral equals. Mr. Reagan came to the Berlin Wall to try to prove that isn't so. Bill Plant, CBS News, Berlin.
0: President Reagan's Tear Down This Wall speech happened this week in 1987. And back here in the USA that weekend, the number one country song in the land belonged to Randy Travis. Forever and ever, amen. You may

Here's Randy Travis, Forever and Ever Amen, the lead-off single from his album Always and Forever, which would go on to sell 5 million copies. Meanwhile, the song Forever and Ever Amen, written by Paul Overstreet and Don Schlitz, would win a Grammy and be the ACM's Song of the Year. It was Randy's third number one single, spending 3 weeks at the top spot, and it was the first country record to stay that long at number one since Looking for Love by Johnny Lee in 1980, a seven-year span. Forever and Ever Amen, number one this day in 1987. Well, that's it for this week's show, everybody. We are all out of time. It's been great having you here, and I'll have your seat ready for you again next week. And until then, this is Craig Orndorff saying so long for Weekend in the Country.

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2: USA. Howdy, America. Welcome inside the air-conditioned, neon-lit Kelly Ranch Studios of Retro Country USA. I'm your host, Big Steve Kelly, and if you've got a sweet tooth for those rich, buttery harmonies from the greatest eras of country music, well, you're in the right place, parked in the right pasture. This weekend, we're dedicating all 2 hours to the powerhouse vocal groups of the 90s and early 2000s. I'm talking about bands with more members than my ex-wife has lawyers. Harmonies tighter than my jeans after a trip to the all-you-can-eat rib buffet. Oh, you know what? That's an awesome place. I love that place. Anyway, let's kick things off today with a band that practically owned the 90s. Lead singer Mark Miller had dance moves that looked like a grasshopper on a hot skillet. From 1992, it's Sawyer Brown with a track that ricocheted and rocketed straight to number one.

Sawyer Brown from 1992 here on Retro Country USA. Oh, yeah, some girls do and some girls don't. But Big Steve definitely can't dance like that anymore without throwing out a hip or something. Well, let's keep the momentum going with a piece of history. This next band made history by becoming the first country group ever to have their debut single go all the way to number one. From 1991, here is Diamond Rio. It was

all the Tennessee River Boys. The harmony of Diamond Rio here on Retro Country USA. What a tune. Speaking of great harmonies, this next group hails from Muscle Shoals, Alabama, and they knew exactly how to craft a melody that kind of stays stuck in your head longer than a bad habit. Marty Raybon and the Boys stayed at the top of the charts for three whole weeks back in the summer of 1990 with this one. Here's Shenandoah.

Man, talking about bringing back some memories. A great song there. I tried to tell my dog next to you, next to me, and on the couch last night, but he had just hogged up all the cushions. Let's turn it up a notch with a group formed by Henry Paul. Their debut single in late 1993 featured a mandolin that you could recognize from a mile away just from the intro. Here's Black Hawk.

0: Country USA. Hi there, Big Steve Kelly here from the Kelly Ranch Studios. And after a very quick break, and a very quick break indeed, I'm coming right back with more great music from some of the greatest vocal groups in country music history.
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That's some pure poetry right there on Retro Country USA. I'm Big Steve Kelly, and if you tuned into country radio back in 1996, you could not escape this next band. They went through a few changes, name changes, originally called Texas-y, but as Lone Star, they struck absolute gold. This song is about a guy waiting by the phone. Remember landlines, guys? Well, remember, you couldn't take your phone to the bathroom? Good times. Here's No News on Retro Country USA.

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3: 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Big Mama Thornton stood at the center of that evolution. 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Her version was raw, fearless, commanding, and full of attitude. Big Mama Thornton didn't just sing the blues, she lived them. Her influence can still be heard through generations of artists, from Little Richard and Tina Turner to Prince and Lenny Kravitz. 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

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Wow. At number one for Lone Star in 1990. You've got it on Retro Country USA, and I'm Big Steve Kelly in the Kelly Ranch Studios. Phew, gets me every time. I'm not crying. It's just allergies. It's pollen. But it's beautiful music. Let's keep the tearjerkers rolling now with Diamond Rio. In late 2000, they released the song that became an unintended anthem of healing across the nation. It's a beautiful reminder to cherish every single moment. Here's One More Day.

0: 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I'm Big Steve Kelly, and up next, a country mile of music filled with more great music by the greatest vocal groups in country music.
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9: 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Today, we honor Frankie Knuckles, the legendary godfather of house music. Frankie Knuckles helped transform black rhythm into a worldwide movement. At Chicago's iconic Warehouse Club during the late 1970s and early 1980s, Frankie blended disco, soul, gospel, R&B, and electronic sounds into something entirely new. That sound became house music. Joyful, spiritual, emotional, and free. 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What began in Chicago quickly traveled around the world, influencing club culture, pop music, dance music, and what we know as EDM. Frankie Knuckles was more than a DJ. He was a visionary who changed music forever. During Black Music Month, we proudly celebrate his groundbreaking sound, influence, and lasting cultural legacy around the globe today.
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Good luck trying to keep your feet still during that one. Highway 101 on Retro Country USA. I'm Big Steve Kelly here. Let's head back over to the Sawyer Brown catalog. In 1993, they gave us an anthem thanking the good Lord for the ladies who love us despite our faults. And believe me, Big Steve has plenty of faults. Here's Thank God for You.

I'm Big Steve Kelly. Let's keep the honky-tonk theme going with a song that celebrates women who prefer diner food over caviar and blue jeans over ballroom gowns. In 1993, this track became an absolute anthem for the regular folks. Here's Confederate Railroad's Trashy Women.

They were the artist of the decade for the 80s, but kept cranking out the hits into the 90s too. Alabama, right here on Retro Country USA with Big Steve. And the only thing better than an Alabama song is two Alabama songs. Here's Born Country.

Retro Country USA, the greatest country hits of all time every weekend. I'm Big Steve, and this band that formed in 1998 but truly blew the doors off country radio in 2005 with a swampy four-part harmony track that celebrated small-town roots. Here's Little

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Silk. There's Blackhawk on Retro Country USA. I'm your host, Big Steve Kelly. Now let's talk about Restless Heart. They were pioneers of the pop country crossover sound in the 80s, but in 1992, they released a track featuring an incredibly haunting vocal performance. Interestingly enough, the regular lead singer Larry Stewart had just left the band, so drummer John Dittrich stepped up to the microphone and absolutely knocked it out of the park in 1992. Here's When She

0: This is the Beat of 250, and we're celebrating Black Music Month, a celebration of the legacy, creativity, and global influence of Black music. Today, we celebrate Big Mama Thornton, a powerhouse whose voice helped shape blues, rhythm and blues, and rock and roll. Before rock became a global sound, its roots lived in Black music traditions, born from struggle, survival, and spirit. Big Mama Thornton stood at the center of that evolution. In 1952, she recorded the original Hound Dog, years before Elvis Presley made it famous. Her version was raw, fearless, commanding, and full of attitude. Big Mama Thornton didn't just sing the blues, she lived them. Her influence can still be heard through generations of artists, from Little Richard and Tina Turner to Prince and Lenny Kravitz. Today, during Black Music Month, we honor one of music's true pioneers and architects of American music.
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of the Mississippi on Retro Country USA. I'm Big Steve Kelly. Love your dogs, folks. They truly are man's best friend. Now let's pivot from a tearjerker to a song that is pure, unadulterated fun. Back in 1994, the boys from Shenandoah saw an infomercial late at night for a line dancing videotape. They laughed so hard they decided to write a song about it. And the result? A number one smash. If Bubba can dance, then by golly, so

0: And well, the truth is, we've all got a little Bubba in us all. I'm Big Steve Kelly. This is Retro Country USA. And there's more music and memories coming right up next.
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8: 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Today, we honor Frankie Knuckles, the legendary godfather of house music. 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At Chicago's iconic Warehouse Club during the late 1970s and early 1980s, Frankie blended disco, soul, gospel, R&B, and electronic sounds into something entirely new. That sound became house music. Joyful, spiritual, emotional, and free. 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

0: 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Frankie Knuckles was more than a DJ. He was a visionary who changed music forever. During Black Music Month, we proudly celebrate his groundbreaking sound, influence, and lasting cultural legacy around the globe today.
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inspired by a famous tagline from a Calgon commercial. Remember? Calgon, take me away. Another true story. I'm Big Steve Kelly on Retro Country USA, and to close us out this weekend, a song that was used as a promo music for the TV series The West Wing. It's

0: 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I'll be back next weekend with more music and memories. 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

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We were both too tired to sleep, so we took turns of staring

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